0: The Bournemouth Sinfonietta performing two aquarelles, or watercolors, by Frederick Delius, here on 90.5 WUOL Classical Louisville. I'm Matt Rogers. I'm usually your host for Classical Morning throughout the week, but it's a pleasure to fill in this evening for Maya Moon on Classical and Chill. I've got a complete symphony by Philip Glass for you coming up next.
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0: And classical music for your Saturday evening continues with Philip Glass. This is his Symphony No. 4, which is known as the Heroes Symphony. It's because the composer based it on the album Heroes by David Bowie. Glass had previously based his Symphony No. 1 on the David Bowie album Low. The Heroes Symphony by Philip Glass, played by the Bournemouth Symphony Orchestra.

0: Maren Alsop and the Bournemouth Symphony Orchestra, the Symphony No. 4, known as the Heroes Symphony by Philip Glass, here on 90.5 WUOL Classical Louisville. Little music from Dvorak coming up next as Classical and Chill continues. Good evening.
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That's from Cypresses by Antonin Dvorak. Number 9, Thou Only Dear One But For Thee. And that was the Cecilia Quartet performing. That's going to do it for me this evening. I'm Matt Rogers, filling in for Maya Moon. Stay tuned for Living Classical with Tyler Klein, coming up on Classical Louisville.

0: What if you could go back in time and hear one of your favorite concerts from this past season? This August, you can, with Concerts from the Commonwealth. I'm Laura Atkinson. 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
4: I'm Tyler Klein, and this is Living at Classical. The clarinet was where David Maslanka's musical journey began, and by the time he wrote his clarinet concerto, it had become a voice through which his music could speak freely. The piece moves between two masks, a lamentation turned deeply inward, and a dance that leaps forward into a new world. It's just ahead on this hour of the show, plus two violins that skirmish, converse, and finally merge into a single instrument, and a piece that traces a solar eclipse stage by stage from first contact through totality.

Here's music by Yukar Gravina. This is Aria, performed by violinist Stefan Kalea, with the London Symphony Orchestra conducted by Mirin Vopatic.

Yukar Gervina's aria performed by violinist Stefan Kalea and the London Symphony Orchestra led by Marin Valbutik. Well, David Maslanka's clarinet concerto unfolds in two movements, lamentation and dance, in that sort of classic masks of tears and laughter. The clarinet was Maslanka's first instrument over 60 years ago, and by his own account, it became a deeply personal voice through which his music speaks. This first movement, interior and beautiful, breaking his own heart, he

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The Clarinet Concerto by David Maslanka, performed by clarinetist Peter Sigleris, and the Gjør Symphonic Band, conducted by Laszlo Morosi. I'm Tyler Klein, and just ahead on Living Classical, two virtuosos locked in a duel that become a duet, and music that follows an eclipse all the way into totality and out the other side.

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Eunsook Chen's Grand Cadenza, written for Anne-Sophie Mutter, takes the old tradition of the virtuoso cadenza, those free, rhapsodic, often improvised passages that once showcased soloists' daring, and expands it into a self-contained duo for two violins. True to the Latin root of concerto, the piece stages every kind of encounter between its players. The second violin opens with abrupt, marked gestures against the first violin's ethereal ornamentation, and the two move through skirmish and dialogue before merging into what Chen calls a single super instrument. This is Eunsook Chen's Grand Cadenza, performed by violinists Anne-Sophie Mutter and Nancy Zhou.

Violinists Nancy V. Mutter and Nancy Zhou performed The Grand Cadenza by Eunsook Chen. One eclipse has a sequence to it. Anticipation, first contact, those Bailey's beads, and finally totality. And Jessica Myers in The Path of Totality traces every stage, its central section lasting exactly as long as totality did for those watching from Maine in 2024. A closing section called Afterglow turns from the sky to the ground, a purely emotional response to witnessing such a thing and to the sense of community with everyone else standing there in the dark. This is the group 5x5 performing.

0: The group 5x5 performed Jessica Meyer's In the Path of Totality, closing out this hour of the show. 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
1: There is nothing quite like listening to cheerful music to put you in a good mood. 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
3: I'm Tyler Klein, and this is Living Classical. We came from the ocean, John Luther Adams reminds us, and we may be returning to it through melting ice caps and rising seas sooner than we imagine. His Become Ocean winner, the 2014 Pulitzer Prize, expands a single oceanic sound world across a vast time frame. Music about being part of something far larger than ourselves. That's coming up in just a short bit, as well as a shape note hymn from the early 1800s, reborn as a rousing banjo-driven traditional song that never quite existed until now.

Here's a moment from Ana Maria Reed's Mental Health Suite. This is the first movement called Origin Story, performed by the Wisconsin Chamber Orchestra, conducted by Andrew Soule.

The origin story, the first movements of Otto Maria Reed's Mental Health Suite for Chamber Orchestra. Andrew Soule led the Wisconsin Chamber Orchestra in that performance. Well, Sean Kirchner calls his piece Sweet Rivers a newly created traditional song, and he puts those words, traditional song, in quotes, pairing an early 19th century shape note hymn text by the itinerant preacher John Adam Grenade with his own original melody. A banjo-like accompaniment drives the piece forward as the verses pass between the women's and men's voices, building through bright modulations towards its rapturous final line, saying, "Sweet rivers of redeeming love lie just before mine eyes." This is the Santa Fe Desert Chorale with pianist Nathan Salazar, conducted by Joshua Haberman, performing Sweet Rivers by Sean Kirchner.

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conducted by Joshua Haberman. I'm Tyler Klein, and still ahead on Living Classical, a Pulitzer Prize-winning tide of orchestral sound that swells across nearly three quarters of an hour until the whole room feels submerged.

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But we came from the sea, and we are made mostly of water, and with the polar ice melting and the seas rising, we may return to it sooner than we imagine. John Luther Adams builds his Become Ocean from that vast, unsettling thought, an enormous tide of orchestral sound that swells and recedes across nearly three quarters of an hour until the whole hull seems to be submerged. The title itself comes from a John Cage poem written for Adams' mentor Lou Harrison, a river delta of converging currents that, in its final line, becomes ocean. Commissioned by the Seattle Symphony under Ludovic Morlot, the piece won the 2014 Pulitzer Prize. This is Become Ocean by John Luther Adams, with the Seattle Symphony Orchestra performing under the baton of Ludovic Morlot.

0: Ludovic Morlot conducted the Seattle Symphony Orchestra in Become Ocean by John Luther Adams, wrapping up this edition of the program. 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
4: Couple of pieces here by Sir Malcolm Arnold. We begin with the Sarabande and Polka from the ballet Solitaire with the Philharmonia, directed by Bryden Thompson.

two brief excerpts from a ballet by Sir Malcolm Arnold, and we have more of his music yet to come. The ballet's called Solitaire. From it, we heard the Sarabande and Polka. And the Philharmonia was led by Bryden Thompson. This is Peter Van de Graaff. We have music inspired by the sea, and that includes a major work by a Swedish composer called a Sea Symphony. Right now we have three sea shanties as arranged for wind ensemble by Sir Malcolm Arnold. This is the Nash Ensemble.

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the Nash Ensemble performed that music by Sir Malcolm Arnold. Three sea shanties for wind quintet. More sea-inspired music. This is one of the sea pieces originally for the piano by the American composer Edward McDowell. We're going to listen to Nautilus in the orchestrated version made by the conductor here, Charles Johnson, who leads the Bohuslav.

That was conducted by and arranged by Charles Johnson, who conducted the Bohuslav Martinu Philharmonic. That's called Nautilus from the Sea Pieces by Edward McDowell. Let's hear another of those sea pieces. In its original version, this is called Starlight.

That's called Starlight from the Sea Pieces by Edward McDowell. James Barbagallo was the pianist. In just a moment or two, we're going to go to a Sea Symphony by a Swedish composer. Let's hear one more of those Sea Pieces. This is the last of them. It's called In Mid-Ocean. And again, James Barbagallo is pianist.

In Mid-Ocean, the last of the Sea Pieces by McDowell, James Barbagallo Piano. Now we're going to hear the Sea Symphony, Sinfonia del Mare, Italian title, but this is music by a Swedish composer. The piece was written in Italy in 1946. A composer once said, "I cannot live and attempt to do anything unless I can be near the sea." The man's name is Gösta Nyström, and this is his symphony number three, the Sea Symphony. Elisabeth Söderström is the soprano. There's a poem in this piece by Ebba Lindqvist, Swedish Radio Symphony led by Stig Westerberg, music of Gösta Nyström.

music composed in 1946 at the island of Capri in Italy, but by a Swedish composer named Gösta Nyström, N-Y-S-T-R-O-E-M, the last name spelled. Symphony number 3, called the Sinfonia del Mare, the Symphony of the Sea. Elisabeth Söderström with a Swedish radio symphony led by Stig Westerberg. Another Swedish piece about the sea. This is called The Sea, and it's one of three sea poems by Dag Wirén.

0: That's called The Sea, from the Three Sea Poems by Dag Viren with a Jubilate choir.
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0: It's my pleasure to be with you sharing music. I've chosen some Brahms, second violin sonata. We'll also hear a horn concerto by Richard Strauss, his second later one. And some Rossini for you now from a couple of his comic operas. We'll hear the overture to The Italian Girl in Algiers in a little bit. Here is a brief excerpt from The Barber of Seville, as arranged by Franz Trautner, common practice in Rossini's time, to arrange famous opera excerpts for wind ensemble. This is Munich Rococo soloists and what was originally a trio for Rosina, Almaviva, and Figaro.

little trio from the comic opera by Gioachino Rossini, The Barber of Seville, sung by the characters Rosina, Almaviva, and Figaro. We heard the Munich Rococo soloists. Peter Van de Graaff is my name. An overture to a comic opera by Rossini called L'Italiana in Algeri, The Italian Girl in Algiers. Charles Dutoit leads the Montreal Symphony Orchestra.

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That was Charles Dutoit leading the Montreal Symphony Orchestra, the overture to L'Italiana in Algeri, the Italian girl in Algiers, by Rossini. And here's an Italian girl playing the violin now. Born in Rome, and later moved to the United States at the age of just 8, Nadia Salerno Sonnenberg. And she's joined by Cecile Licard, piano. This is Brahms' Violin Sonata No. 2, his Opus 100.

Performance by Nadia Salerno-Sonnenberg, violin, and Cécile Licard, piano. We heard the Sonata No. 2, Opus 100, by Johannes Brahms. A bit more by Brahms, and then it's on to Richard Strauss. Here is one of the German folk songs arranged by Brahms. It's sung by Dietrich Fischer-Dieskau with Gerald Moore at the piano. Nur ein Gesicht auf Erden lebt. Only one face lives on the earth.

Only one face lives on the earth which can bring me pleasure is the beginning of the text to that German folk song arranged by Johannes Brahms. We heard Gerald Mohr at the piano. Dietrich Fischer-Dieskau was the baritone. This is one of the two concertos which Richard Strauss composed for the instrument which his father played, namely the horn. The first concerto was written for his father. The second one came at the very end of Richard Strauss's life. It was premiered in 1943, the work we're going to hear now. And in this recording, we have Eric Ruske horn and the Irish Chamber Orchestra, led by Michael Stern.

the second of the two horn concertos by Richard Strauss, and a work which he wrote towards the very end of his life and career, 1945, that was premiered at the Salzburg Festival. In this recording, we heard Eric Ruske horn and the Irish Chamber Orchestra Michael Stern conducting the Horn Concerto No. 2 in E-flat by Richard Strauss. This is something from 19th century Germany. Hermann Goetz wrote this genre picture, and it's played by Adrian Ruiz.

0: pianist was Adrian Ruiz. The composer was mid-19th century, or actually late 19th century, German composer Hermann Goetz, born in 1840. We heard one of his genre pictures.
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0: We're going to excerpt from an opera by Daniel François Auber called The Bronze Horse, beginning with this aria sung by Huguette Tourangeau.

A little-known aria from a just-about-forgotten opera by Daniel François Auber called Le Cheval de Bronze, The Bronze Horse. The aria was sung by Huguette Tourangeau, and Richard Bonning conducted. This is Peter Van de Graaff. Prokofiev's Second Symphony will be heard after a couple of overtures from early 19th century France. And this one is to Le Cheval de Bronze, The Bronze Horse by Auber. It's played by the BBC Philharmonic, directed by Jean-Pascal Tortelier.

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BBC Philharmonic, led by Jean-Pascal Tortelier. We heard the overture to a Chinese-based opera by Daniel François Auber called The Bronze Horse. 1782, Auber was born. And it was just a few years prior to that that another French composer of opera was born, who also flourished in the early 19th century. His name, François Boieldieu. And here's the overture to his opera called La Dame Blanche, The White Lady. The Detroit Symphony here, directed by Paul Paré.

1960 recording, Paul Paré and the Detroit Symphony Orchestra. That's an overture to an opera by François Boieldieu, born 1775. The opera's called La Dame Blanche. Stay tuned for a real rarity from Prokofiev in just a bit. Let's go back to Manon, or Aubert, briefly, for this from Manon.

An entr'acte from an opera called Manon Lescaut, the same story of the Puccini and Massenet operas. This one by Aubert, Jean-Pierre Marty conducted. A rare opportunity is ours now to hear some music of Sergei Prokofiev. Well, that in itself is not rare, but this piece is. We think of the immense popularity of his first symphony, the so-called classical symphony, and yet the second one has failed to gain a place in the repertoire, even from its very beginning. Prokofiev himself wrote in his diary after the premiere, "Neither I nor the audience understood anything in it," he said. And it took a long time to even make the rounds. It wasn't premiered in England until 1965, although this music dates from 1924 and 25. Here is Niemijärvi Scottish National Orchestra, Prokofiev's Second Symphony.

Symphony No. 2 by Sergei Prokofiev. Quite a change from his first classical symphony, 1925 music of Prokofiev. Scottish National Orchestra, Nema Järvi. Here is a piece which was recorded actually just a few years before that piece was written. It 1920 recording here by Isai Barmas of A Romance by Max Reger.

0: 1920 recording of the romance by Max Reger, violinist Isai Barmas.
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0: In just a few minutes, we're going to hear a couple of pieces inspired by 1001 Arabian Nights. Not Rimsky-Korsakov's Scheherazade, however. But before we get to that, let's hear a little bit of ballet music by Cécile Chaminade, French composer born in 1857. One would imagine a ballet work would be for orchestra, but this is called the Air de Ballet for piano, and it is performed by Eric Parkin.

That's a piece by Cécile Chaminade. She was a French composer who lived in the late 19th, early 20th century and specialized in writing little salon pieces, as they're sometimes called, and that's a very typical example of one. The Air de Ballet, and it was performed by Eric Parkin. One of the saddest could-have-beens in music history, I think, is a work by Maurice Ravel. In 1898, he began what was projected to be an opera, which was never completed. Can you imagine if Ravel had written an opera based on 1001 Arabian Nights, Scheherazade? How amazing that would be. He ended up writing an overture, and that was the end of it, sad to say. But we're going to hear this overture. At least we have that. He also called it a fairy overture. The Ulster Orchestra, Jean-Pascal Tortelier, Scheherazade by Ravel.

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An overture by Maurice Ravel, originally intended to be to an opera, which was never composed, sad to say. It's called Scheherazade, and the Ulster Orchestra was led by Jean-Pascal Tortelier. It's based on, of course, 1001 Arabian Nights, as is a work by Johann Strauss Jr., which was originally called Indigo and the 40 Thieves. When it was revised, it was known as 1001 Nights. And here's an intermezzo from that, Rudolf Kempe and the Vienna Philharmonic.

Intermezzo from 1001 Nights by Johann Strauss Jr., Rudolf Kempe, and the Vienna Philharmonic. We're going to move on to Robert Schumann now. We're going to tie together this Eastern, Mid-Eastern related things with Schumann and hear his song called Aus den östlichen Rosen, from Eastern Roses. This is Julius Drake accompanying.

Ian Partridge singing Schumann's From Eastern Roses. Here is, I think, unquestionably one of the great chamber works. It's by Robert Schumann, Piano Quintet in E-flat Major, as we hear Leif Ove Andsnes and the Artemis Quartet.

Leif Ove Andsnes at the piano, the Artemis String Quartet, and that work of Robert Schumann, the Piano Quintet in E-flat Major, Opus 44. Barbara Butler, Charlie Geyer, performing this music of Lasso.

0: Sicut Rosa by Orlando Di Lasso, performed by Charles Geyer and Barbara Butler.
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0: Before we hear a piece called In the Summer Wind, I thought we'd hear a little etude by a 19th century French composer named Charles Valentin Alcan. This is called, appropriately, Like the Wind.

It carries a tempo marking I've never seen before. Prestissimamente. I guess as fast as you can possibly play it. It's called Comme le Vent, Like the Wind, and it's an etude by Charles-Valentin Alcan. It was performed by Bernhard Ringeisen. I'm Peter van de Graaff. A couple of very interesting works here by composers who are most often associated with 12-tone music, sometimes called atonality. They refer to it sometimes as polytonality. The second Viennese school, Schoenberg, Webern, Berg. But we're going to hear some very early music by Webern and Berg. Let's begin with a symphonic poem by Webern, an idyll, he called it, late romantic-sounding music. He was to change his style radically a few years later. This is called Im Sommerwind, In the Summer Wind. And we hear the Royal Concertgebouw Orchestra of Amsterdam, directed by Ricardo Chailly.

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Ricardo Chailly and the Royal Concertgebouw Orchestra, with music by, this may be surprising, Anton Webern, who was to become better known for his 12-tone music. That's his early symphonic poem, Im Sommerwind, in the summer wind. He is often associated with Arnold Schoenberg, his teacher, and Alban Berg, his fellow pupil, in developing the school of 12-tone music. Here is an early work of Berg, again, not sounding like his later works, such as Wozzeck and Lulu and the Lyric Suite, etc. But here is his piano sonata, Opus 1. It's been orchestrated here by the Dutch composer Theo Verbeij. And once again, we have Ricardo Chailly and the Royal Concertgebouw Orchestra.

originally a piano sonata by Alban Berg, his Opus 1. In the orchestration by the Dutch composer Theo Verbeij, we heard the Royal Concertgebouw Orchestra, conducted by Ricardo Chailly. Haydn coming your way in just a moment. Here is something by Chopin, Etude Opus 25, number 3, played by Lyubov Timofeyeva.

Lyubov Timofeyeva playing the Etude Opus 25, number 3 in F major by Chopin. This is sometimes referred to as Haydn's 105th symphony. What it is, in fact, is a sinfonia concertante, kind of a mixture of a symphony and a concerto with several soloists. David Reichenberg, Milan Turkovic, Erich Herbart, Christoph Quin are heard with the Concertus Musicus of Vienna, directed by Nicholas Arnencourt, music by Haydn.

The Vienna Concertus Musicus, Nicholas Arnoncourt, was the conductor, soloists from the group. And that's the Sinfonia Concertante in B-flat major by Joseph Haydn. I'll get specific. The soloists were David Reichenberg, oboe, Milan Turkovich, bassoon, Eric Herbert, violin, and Christoph Coin, cello. Now we have a wind quintet performing a scherzo by the American composer David Van Vactor. This is the New York Wind Quintet.

0: New York Wind Quintet playing the Scherzo by the American composer David Van Vactor.
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0: I'm Peter Van de Graaff, your host. It's my pleasure to bring you music from the four operas making up The Ring Cycle by Richard Wagner. We're going to hear excerpts from them in order. But to begin, we have a most interesting composition here. It's hard to imagine getting further away from Wagner than Gabriel Fauré and another French composer, André Messager. But the two of them traveled together on a number of occasions to hear operas by Wagner. They went to Cologne in 1879 to hear Wagner's Das Rheingold and Die Walküre. Then they later went together to Munich to hear the complete Ring Cycle. It was a visit to London to also hear the Ring Cycle together. And then in 1888 to hear Parsifal at Bayreuth. And yet Fauré remained so French and really distanced himself from the Wagnerian sound. However, the two of them together wrote a piece called Souvenirs of Bayreuth, in the form of a quadrille, a series of little dances strung together. Here is that piece.

Music by both Gabriel Fauré and his friend André Messager, The Souvenirs of Bayreuth, based on the Ring Cycle of Wagner, Pierre-Alain Volonda and Patrick de Hoche pianos. Music from The Ring Cycle by Richard Wagner. Four operas make up the cycle, Das Rheingold, Die Walküre, Siegfried and Götterdämmerung. We're going to hear music from each of those. And a bit of a surprise tacked on at the end. Here is a performance by the Bournemouth Symphony Orchestra, José Sorebriéque and the conductor, and this is The Entrance of the Gods into Valhalla, arranged by Leopold Stokowski from Wagner's Das Rheingold, which opens The Ring Cycle.

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From the first opera, From the Ring Cycle by Richard Wagner, Das Rheingold, we heard the entrance of the gods into Valhalla, as arranged by Leopold Stokowski and conducted by José Cerebrier, leading the Bournemouth Symphony Orchestra. Now to the second of the four operas making up the Ring Cycle by Wagner. This is from Die Walküre, as we listen to Wotan's Farewell and the Magic Fire Music. Dresden Staatskapelle, conducted by Donald Runicles.

That is the music that concludes the second of the Ring Cycle operas by Richard Wagner, Die Walküre. Wotan's Farewell and the Magic Fire Music. Originally, that would be sung by the character Wotan, but just the orchestral arrangement here, performed by Dresden Staatskapelle, directed by Donald Ronicles. We're hearing excerpts from all four of the Ring Cycle operas by Wagner. From that same opera, Die Walküre, comes this, probably the best-known excerpt from the Ring Cycle, but you have not heard it like this.

Yes, The Ride of the Valkyries from Die Walküre of Richard Wagner, as performed by the Cambridge Buskers, Michael Copley and Doug Ingram. The next opera in the Ring cycle is Siegfried, and this is the famous Forest Murmurs scene from that. We have the Philadelphia Orchestra here, directed by Eugene Ormandy.

That was the Philadelphia Orchestra, directed by Eugene Ormandy, and music from the third of the Ring Cycle operas by Richard Wagner. Siegfried, we heard the Forest Murmurs from that opera. The cycle opens with Das Rheingold, and then Die Walküre, then Siegfried, and finally Götter Dämmerung, Twilight of the Gods. It's been said that the Ring of the Nibelungen, the Ring Cycle, is possibly the most ambitious artistic project ever undertaken by one man. It absorbed Wagner's creative talents for almost a quarter century. It was begun around 1854, and it was premiered in 1876 at Bayreuth in the Festspielhaus, the opera house, which was designed to present this and other operas of Wagner. Let's go now to the last of those operas, Götter Dämmerung, The Twilight of the Gods, and listen to Siegfried's Death and Funeral Music. This recording made in 1952 in Carnegie Hall with the NBC Symphony, conducted by Arturo Toscanini.

Siegfried's Death and funeral music from Götterdämmerung by Richard Wagner, NBC Symphony, Arturo Toscanini. And just for fun, The Last Tango in Bayreuth by Peter Schickley.

the New York Bassoon Quartet with Peter Schickli's Last Tango in Bayreuth. I mentioned earlier how Bayreuth was built for, exclusively, for the presentation of operas of Richard Wagner. We heard all those excerpts from The Ring Cycle. That piece is not based on The Ring Cycle, but another opera written for Bayreuth, Tristan und Isolde. That's based, of course, on the prelude to that opera. Peter Schickli, famous as the alter ego of P.D.Q. Bach. We're going to hear a little more, though, by Peter Schickli, not by P.D.Q. Bach. This is a gigue from Dances for Three, played by Trio Indiana.

0: From the Dances for Three, Trio Indiana performed that music of Peter Schickley.
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0: We are going to listen to some Russian music for just a few minutes, including a very famous work of Mussorgsky. And then we're going to go to the Well-Tempered Clavier, Book One of Johann Sebastian Bach, and listen to several preludes and fugues in various arrangements. We begin with this by the Russian pianist, composer Sergei Rachmaninoff, who wrote a collection of moments musicaux. He borrowed the title from Franz Schubert. It means musical moments. And this is the sixth and last of them. It's in C major, and Ian Hobson plays it.

music by Sergei Rachmaninoff, performed by Ian Hobson. That's an early composition of Rachmaninoff, the last of his Moments Musicaux, the musical moments. He borrowed that title from Schubert. The number 6 in C is what we heard. We're going to get to the Well-Tempered Clavier, Book 1, Preludes and Fugues of Johann Sebastian Bach in just a few minutes. First, we have this by the Russian composer Mussorgsky and the famous Night on Bald Mountain, about a witchly ritual taking place under frightening circumstances. This is the London Symphony Orchestra. Yuri Aronovich is the conductor.

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music depicting the Satanic Black Mass celebration on St. John's Night on Bald Mountain. By Mussorgsky, The Night on Bald Mountain, as reworked, is orchestrated by his friend Rimsky-Korsakov. London Symphony Orchestra, Yuri Aronovich, the conductor. This is a Russian arranger, Alexander Raskatov, who took the Prelude and Fugue in D minor from Bach's Well-Tempered Clavier Book 1 and arranged it for string orchestra. We're going to hear it now with the Kramerata Baltica, led by Gidon Kramer.

Prelude and Fugue in D minor from Bach's Well-Tempered Clavier Book 1, arranged for string orchestra by Alexander Raskatov and played by Kramerata Baltica, directed by Gidon Kramer. Here again from the Well-Tempered Clavier Book 1 of Bach, originally for the keyboard, we have the Los Angeles Guitar Quartet playing the Prelude and Fugue number 1.

Los Angeles Guitar Quartet performing the Prelude and Fugue No. 1 in C by Johann Sebastian Bach from the Well-Tempered Clavier Book 1. Here's quite an arrangement. These are the Swingle Singers, and they sing a cappella here. The Fugue No. 8 from Well-Tempered Clavier Book 1 of Bach.

That is a fugue from the Well-Tempered Clavier, Book 1 of Johann Sebastian Bach, the fugue number 8, as recorded by the Swingle Singers. We're not quite done with the Well-Tempered Clavier of Bach just yet. We have coming up arranged for a cello ensemble, one of the preludes. Here's a prelude as well from the Well-Tempered Clavier, Book 1 of Bach. This is the prelude number 5 in D major, and it's played here again, a transcription by Renaud and Gauthier Capuçon, two brothers playing violin and cello respectively.

two brothers, Renaud and Gauthier Capucin, playing violin and cello. That transcription of a prelude in D by Bach. Here is a prelude, again, from Well-Tempered Clavier, Book 1. Well-tempered, by the way, meaning it has to do with the tuning system. So each of the notes are exactly a half step apart. Can get quite complicated in Baroque tuning, but I suppose that's maybe the easiest way to describe it. Here is the prelude number 22 in B-flat minor by Bach from Well-Tempered Clavier, Book 1, transcribed by Aitor Villa-Lobos. We have the Yale cellos performing here.

Prelude number 22 in B flat minor from a collection of preludes and fugues in all of the major and minor keys by Johann Sebastian Bach called The Well-Tempered Clavier, Book 1. There's also a Book 2, of course. That arrangement was made by a man who was a cellist himself, although better known as a composer, Heitor Villa-Lobos. And we have the opportunity right now to hear music by Heitor Villa-Lobos, actually also for an ensemble of cellos, but conducted by Heitor Villa-Lobos as well. He loved the music of Bach, as evidenced in the piece we just heard, but maybe even more so in a collection of pieces he wrote for various combinations of instruments, including piano and orchestra, flute and bassoon, full orchestra, etc., called Bachianas Brasileiras, music which wed the rhythms and sounds of Brazil with the music of Bach. And here is the Bachianas Brasileiras number 1. And as I said, the Heitor Villa-Lobos, the composer and the conductor here, leading the cellos of the French Radio Orchestra.

very special recording of music inspired by Bach and Brazil. It has a prelude and fugue as part of the configuration of that piece by Heitor Villa-Lobos, one of the Bachianas Brasileiras. In fact, that was the number one scored for an ensemble of cellos. What made that recording particularly special was that Heitor Villa-Lobos himself conducted the cellos of the French Radio Orchestra. Having heard that music based on Bach, this is a little bit arranged from Bach, a minuet played by the Eastern Brass Quintet.

0: That was the Eastern Brass Quintet performing that arrangement of A Little Minuet by Johann Sebastian Bach.
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1: Louisville Public Media. While Hildegard of Bingen was writing her visionary poetry and music in Germany, the troubadours were singing about distant love in the south of France. Today on Early Music Now, we'll hear songs of sacred and worldly love from the Middle Ages, with performances by Sequentia and Ensemble Obsidienne. I'm Sarah Schneider. Thanks for being here. Even today, about 900 years after the flowering of the troubadours, we hear that word quite often. There are theaters, clubs, and restaurants by that name. Country music star George Strait released an album called Troubadour back in 2008. And in 2025, John Fogerty was given the Troubadour Award by BMI. So who were the original troubadours? They were singer-songwriters from the south of France, and about 2,500 of their poems still exist, with about one-tenth surviving with music intact. Some of the poems have names attached to them, and thanks to biographies or vidas from the 13th century, we have some clues to who these poets actually were. Let's start with a work by Geoffrey Rudel, who was active in the first half of the 12th century. He's gone down in history as the troubadour of the distant love because he fell in love, sight unseen, with the Countess of Tripoli. We'll hear his song Lacan Lijorn, which established his reputation as the distant love troubadour. Here's the beginning of the text. During May, when the days are long, I admire the songs of the birds from far away. And when I have gone away from there, I remember a love far away. The theme of the distant love returns in each verse of the song. Here's Ensemble Gilles Benchois.

We just heard from the troubadours Marc Abreu and Geoffrey Rudel, who may actually have known one another in real life. The Early Music Consort of London performed Pax in Nomine Domini by Marc Abreu, and before that we heard Ensemble Gilles Benchois with La Canne Ligeorne by Geoffrey Rudel, who was the subject of a modern opera by Kaija Saariaho, first performed in the year 2000. Thanks for joining me for Early Music Now. I'm Sarah Schneider. There were also female troubadours who were called Trobriquets. And one of the best known is Beatrice, Comtesse de Dia. Her vita says that she was the wife of Guillaume de Poitiers. Like many of the other vitas, the exact details of her life are shrouded in mystery, but we do know that she left behind a handful of songs, and one of them still has music attached to it, making it the only extant melody by a female troubadour. Here's her song, A Chantar Mer. The singer's lover has suddenly turned cold, and she can't understand it, because she's quite a catch, as she tells us in the text. We'll hear a performance by Capella de Ministres.

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We heard music by a female troubadour named Beatrice de Dia. Her song, A Chantar Mer, performed by Capella de Ministres. You're listening to Early Music Now. A contrafact substitutes one text for another while keeping the music intact, like the song A Vous Dirige Maman, which we sing in English using the words Twinkle, Twinkle, Little Star. The troubadour Bernard de Ventadorn composed a melody that inspired 6 contrafacts in 4 different languages, Can ve la lausita mover. He was one of the figures who inspired the troubadours of northern France, who were called trouvères. Let's hear Can ve la lausita mover performed by Ensemble Obsidienne.

We heard The Wild Nightingale by troubadour Gosselm Faidit, performed by Ensemble Obsidienne, here on Early Music Now. I'm Sarah Schneider, very glad to have you along today. While the troubadours were singing about worldly love in the south of France, Hildegard of Bingen was writing visionary poetry and ecstatic music in Germany. She was born into a noble family near Bermersheim around the year 1098. When she was 8 years old, she was put in the care of Jutta von Sponheim, an anchorite at the monastery of St. Disibod. Hildegard experienced visions throughout her life, beginning when she was a very young child. But she didn't start to write down what she saw and heard until she was in her 40s. She would refer to the voice of the living light when discussing her visions. She described, quote, a fiery light of exceeding brilliance that came and permeated my whole brain and inflamed my whole heart. Her visions were often accompanied by debilitating physical symptoms. Here's a piece that musicologist Honey McConey calls one of the most beautiful of all of Hildegard's compositions, Columba Aspexit, performed by Sequentia.

We heard Columba Aspexit by Hildegard of Bingen, plus an instrumental work based on Hildegard's music, performed by Sequentia, here on Early Music Now. Hildegard's poetry and music are part of what is sometimes called a 12th century Renaissance, a cultural flowering originating in monasteries and abbeys. Hildegard's musical style is characterized by a free, often irregular meter, and an ornate, melismatic style. Melismas refer to musical phrases where many notes are sung on one syllable. None of Hildegard's pieces were based on Gregorian chant, which was very unusual for the time. Hildegard's music was created to inspire what was called ruminatio, or chewing over, a method of penetrating the deeper spiritual meaning behind the words. The text and music are intimately linked, and she used various musical techniques to draw the listener's attention towards important words and images in the text. Let's hear O Clarissima Mater by Hildegard of Bingen, performed by Sequentia.

Music by Hildegard of Bingen. We heard O Clarissima Mater, performed by Sequentia. Early Music Now is distributed by the WFMT Radio Network Chicago and is produced in the studios of KMFA in Austin, Texas. I'm Sarah Schneider, very glad you were able to join me today, and until next time.

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5: 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Details and to plan a day at the ballpark at batsbaseball.com.

Makes you sit up and take notice, doesn't it? Aaron Copland's Fanfare for the Common Man seemed like the perfect way to begin our program of live and lively performances that touch upon the many aspects that make the art of the pipe organ in our United States so remarkable. Notable players, composers, arrangers, and organ builders, too. Today, in addition to that brilliant fanfare trumpet, you're going to have the opportunity to hear an extraordinary theater organ installed in a company warehouse, plus a splendid suite for organ and brass, included here to celebrate its instrument's 25th anniversary, and sounds from the world's largest pipe organ, heard in free noontime concerts Monday through Friday at Boardwalk Hall in Atlantic City, but heard here on this program. So stay with me. I'm Michael Barone, inviting you to come along for some good times with Americans in Concert on Pipe Dreams today from American Public Media.

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They're members of APOBA, the Associated Pipe Organ Builders of America, which is a collaborative of designers, creators, and maintainers of pipe organs found in religious and educational institutions, concert halls, and residences throughout the United States and beyond. An APOBA resource guide and member prospectus is available at apoba.com. Okay, let's take a drive to the shore and Atlantic City's Boardwalk Hall.

It really is by amazing grace and the determined labors of members of the Historic Organ Restoration Committee crew that that instrument sounds at all, let alone as good as it does today, with only 65% of its 33,112 pipes playing. That means that 21,552 pipes are up to speed. And surely that's bigger than the majority of pipe organs, times two. We're at Boardwalk Hall in Atlantic City, New Jersey, in case you were wondering. The mammoth Midmer Losch pipe organ, the world's largest musical instrument, which can be heard regularly during the summer months, surely. Free noontime concerts take place Monday through Friday. You can also tour the insides of the organ if you pre-register for a 10 a.m. curator's concert. Information is at boardwalkorgans.org. Thanks to that performance by Isabel Izawu, who is a student of Alan Morrison at the Curtis Institute and at present is serving as interim organist at St. Paul's K Street in Washington, D.C. Clearly a capable young musician. Rudy Lucenti was young once, bless his heart, and he's up next at the 7-manual Midmer Losch console with something a bit more serene. This is an arioso by Daniel Gothrop.

and Arioso by Daniel Gothrop, played by longtime Wanamaker organ assistant Rudy Lucenti, exploring some of the quieter registers on the Midmer Losh pipe organ at Atlantic City's Boardwalk Hall, proving, as is always easily done, that huge organs can evoke quiet poetry, too. And I love how nearly every phrase seemed to feature a different registration, deft maneuvering of the many, many combination possibilities on this

0: from LPM,
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We've been reliving Aladdin's tale with the genie, the evil sorcerer Jafar, and of course the beautiful Princess Jasmine. A suite there from Alan Menken's music for the Disney film Aladdin, Thomas Gaynor, our soloist. His performance recorded during last summer's concert season. He was playing, of course, the Midmer Losh pipe organ at Boardwalk Hall in Atlantic City. Tom's assistant organist and choir master at St. Mark's Church in Center City, Philadelphia, and also an adjunct professor of organ at Westminster Choir College. Should you be in the vicinity of Atlantic City, know that this amazing instrument is played by a variety of young talent in free noontime concerts Monday through Friday. The possibility also of a curator's tour, taking you into the shop and even inside the organ as well. You need to pre-register for that, but it is free, and information is at boardwalkorgans.org. And I look forward to taking a visit down to Atlantic City later in the season. Not nearly so large, but big by theater organ standards, is the custom-built instrument in one of the warehouse buildings of the lip balm company, Karma Labs, in Franklin, Wisconsin, just outside Milwaukee. It sets a record at 90 ranks, some of which make it appropriate for playing orchestral repertoire, and that's the case here. Dave Wickerham, performing for the American Theater Organ Society last summer, made this recording of the slow movement from the Romantic Symphony, number 2, by Howard Hanson. From the richness of its tone, you probably could guess that this organ combines both Wurlitzer and Kimball pipework, and the effect is, in my opinion, quite spellbinding. Enjoy music of Howard Hanson, played by Dave Wickerham at Karma Labs.

It's marked Slowly with Tenderness, Andante con Tenerezza. And that's what Dave Wickerham has delivered for us, exploring the orchestral side of the custom Wurlitzer Kimball pipe organ at the Carmel Labs warehouse in Franklin, Wisconsin. Instrument showcased there for the American Theater Organ Society. It's presented somewhat regularly in public concerts. You should check with folks at Carmel Labs for more details. Thanks to Stephen Ashley for providing audio for our broadcast on Pipe Dreams today. You can learn more about the Carmel Labs organ and the big boy at Boardwalk Hall, too, plus background on our performers and music that they're playing. It's all on our program page at pipedreams.org. I'm Michael Barone. We have more Americans in concerts as we continue here with Pipe Dreams from American Public Media. And a reliable presence in the Central Georgia area is the organ series at Spivey Hall on the graceful campus of Clayton State University in Morrow, Georgia, 15 miles south of Atlanta. Emily Spivey, who herself was a fine church organist and a close friend of Virgil Fox's, made possible this gorgeous and intimate 400-seat recital hall. And its main feature is a 79-rank Rafati pipe organ, which is heard regularly and has been since its installation in 1992. How to describe it? Well, it is elegant in visuals. You can check that out on our webpage. But it also makes its presence known.

We teased you with that at the top of our program, and there it is in its entirety. From a concert at Spivey Hall in Morrow, Georgia, that was Aaron Copland's Fanfare for the Common Man, an extraction from Copland's Third Orchestral Symphony. Will Boothode played for us. He's a pianist, organist, composer, and conductor, equally conversant in the gospel tradition, too, but he was there letting the Anshamad trumpet, which juts out from the center of the Spivey Hall Rafati organ case, do its thing. And he wears his composer hat next, teaming up with another Atlanta organist, Keita Wright Kaufman, for an organ duet titled Refractions. It's kind of fun to hear the extra textures that a two-person team can extract from an instrument. This is a light-hearted piece, ultimately, and does live up to its title. Again, in concert at Spivey Hall in Morrow, Georgia, an organ duet by one of our performers, Will Boothode. This is Refractions.

some engaging new music in concerts, probably even more interesting and entertaining to watch because there were two performers at the console. That was the score titled Refractions by Will Boothaud, played on the Rafati organ at Spivey Hall by the composer and his Atlanta colleague, Kata Wright Kaufman, who is the chapel organist for the Candler School of Theology at Emory University and also associate director of music at Glenn Memorial United Methodist Church on campus. Kata and Will team up again. I think the opportunities for extracting the most from an instrument with two hands and two feet will be quite obvious in our next selection. Probably no modern film score has generated more attention or proven to be more memorable than that John Williams wrote for the first of the Star Wars cinema epics. You'll likely recognize the emblematic main theme, Princess Leia's theme, the Imperial March, and the throne room and end title music, too. So hang on again. That Anshamad trumpet is going to get plenty of play here as Will Boothaud and Kata Wright Kaufman together pull out all the stops for this duet performance from Spivey Hall, a suite from Star Wars. Hang on. Here we go into hyperdrive.

And the good guys win in the end. Isn't that what we expect? Listening to the Star Wars suite, music by John Williams, adapted for organ duet by Will Boutaud, performed by him and Keita Wright Kaufman in an Atlanta Organists Showcase concert featuring the Rafati organ at Spivey Hall, which is the intimate Jewel Recital Hall on the campus of Clayton State University in Morrow, Georgia. Alan Morrison, artist in residence there. He'll be joined by friends and colleagues Peter Richard Conti and Kimberly Marshall for the 26-27 organ recital series at Spivey. It's a venue that also hosts an extraordinary variety of soloists, ensembles, and choirs, and you might want to check it out if you're in the area. Find out more details about next season's Spivey concerts, about the Rafati organ there, and about the other instruments that have been featured in our program this hour. Listening to Americans in Concert today. More information on our program page, 2630. 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They are members of APOBA, the Associated Pipe Organ Builders of America, which is a collaborative of designers, creators, and maintainers of pipe organs found in religious and educational institutions, concert halls, and residences throughout the United States and beyond. And the APOBA Resource Guide and Member Prospectus is available at apoba.com. Associate producer is Daniel Nass. Michael DeMarc is our technical director. And in most markets, we do continue with the second hour, but if that's not the case where you're listening, you can access the additional programming available at pipedreams.org. Meanwhile, I hope you've enjoyed the music that we've featured here and that you'll stay tuned for more fine listening.

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Hello and welcome to With Heart and Voice, a program where we explore the riches of the sacred choral and organ repertoire. I'm Peter Dubois, and I'm delighted that you've joined me for the next hour of inspirational listening. We've officially crossed the threshold into summer, a time for many to enjoy relaxation, refreshment, and reflection. On today's edition of With Heart and Voice, we'll help set the tone for this season of renewal with great sacred choral and organ music by Eric Whitaker, Carenza Briggs, and Ray Vaughan Williams, among many others. We'll begin with music of great beauty and serenity for organ and harp. Organist Graham Eccles is joined by harpist Ira Lynn Jones in performing Aria in Classic Style by Marcel Grandjeanne, who was both a harpist and organist, teaching harp at the Juilliard School from 1938 until his death in 1975.

Organist Graham Eccles and harpist Ira Lynn Jones performed Aria in Classic Style by Marcel Grandjeni. They performed at the Cathedral of St. Asaph in Wales, a cathedral standing from the 13th century. We move to a hymn calling the singers' and listeners' attention to the presence of the holy in worship, a perfect hymn to invite reflection. Be Still for the Presence of the Lord was written by David Evans and arranged here by Indra Hughes. The choir of Wells Cathedral is led by Malcolm Archer, accompanied by Rupert Goff.

Be Still for the Presence of the Lord, a hymn by David Evans, arranged by Indra Hughes. Malcolm Archer led the choir of Wells Cathedral. You're listening to With Heart and Voice. The University of Utah singers perform two works next. First, a joyous and ecstatic piece by Gerald Finzi on a text by Robert Bridges, My Spirit Sang All Day. That'll be followed by Eric Whitaker's beautiful setting of E.E. Cummings' charming poem, I Thank You, God, for Most This Amazing Day, with its idiosyncratic capitalization of random words and refreshing imagery. Brady R. Allred conducts the University of Utah Singers.

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1: Sang I Thank You God for Most This Amazing Day by Eric Whitaker. Earlier, they performed My Spirit Sang All Day by Gerald Finzi, taken from a set of seven-part songs on poetry of Robert Bridges. Carenza Briggs, who grew up as a chorister under her father David's direction at Gloucester Cathedral, has established herself as an important composer of choral music in recent years, with commissions from leading ensembles in the UK and the United States. While serving as composer-in-residence with the St. Louis Chamber Chorus, she wrote a trilogy, Height in Depth Suite, in 2022. From that, we'll hear the final movement, setting Psalm 121, I Will Lift Up Mine Eyes. Philip Barnes leads the St. Louis Chamber Chorus.

0: Christ Hath a Garden, as set by Alabama composer Kaylee Scott and performed by the Rochester-based ensemble Madrigalia. Roger Wilhelm directed. Earlier, the St. Louis Chamber Chorus, led by Philip Barnes, performed I Will Lift Up Mine Eyes by British composer Carenza Briggs. 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

British organist and composer Alfred Hollins was blind from birth, but with study at two institutions for the blind in the UK, excelled as a pianist and organist. We'll hear delightful organ music, which he composed in 1904 in the post-Victorian aesthetic. Spring Song is performed here by Australian organist Thomas Haywood on the organ of St. John's Church, Toorak, just outside Melbourne.

Thomas Heywood performed Spring Song by Alfred Hollins on the restored William Hill organ from 1913 at St. John's Church, Toorak, Australia. William Blake's brief poem, The Lamb, has inspired composers of several generations, including Betsy McGlade, who wrote her setting for the choir of York Minster for their services of Nine Lessons and Carols in 2019. She writes, "For me, the biblical symbol of the Lamb represents one of the most profound theological mysteries. That divine omnipotence should be portrayed by a vulnerable lamb speaks volumes of the humility and self-sacrificing nature of God." Robert Sharp leads the choir of York Minster in The Lamb by Betsy McGlade.

The Lamb, a setting by Betsy McGlade, a cellist and composer from Cornwall, of William Blake's famous poem. Robert Sharp led the choir of York Minster. Robert Bridges' text, My Eyes for Beauty Pine, is well known for its 20th century setting by Herbert Howells. Siblings Elizabeth and Thomas Coxhead took up the text in a short choral work on which they collaborated for The Wedding of a Cousin in 2013. Their collaboration grew out of an earlier desire to enter a carol writing competition for which Elizabeth wrote the melody and Thomas added the harmony. They've since composed several choral works together, and My Eyes for Beauty Pine has achieved great popularity in the UK and in North America. Robert Sharp again leads the choir of York Minster.

Oliver Hancock led the girl choristers of the Collegiate Church of St. Mary, Warwick, in a setting of God Be in My Head by Paul Bryan. Mark Swinton played the organ. Earlier, the choir of York Minster, under the direction of Robert Sharp, sang My Eyes for Beauty Pine by Elizabeth and Thomas Coxett. You're listening to With Heart and Voice. Written between 1906 and 1911, Ralph Vaughan Williams' five mystical songs are among the most beloved of his sacred compositions, setting texts by 17th-century Welsh poet and Anglican priest George Herbert. The direct and spiritual texts receive equally direct musical settings, originally composed for baritone, chorus, and orchestra, the form in which they received their premiere in 1911. From that set, we'll listen to the second and third movements, I Got Me Flowers and Love Bade Me Welcome. Baritone Thomas Allen is joined by the Corydon Singers and English Chamber Orchestra, all conducted by Matthew Best.

movements from the Five Mystical Songs by Ray Vaughan Williams. We just heard Love Bade Me Welcome, and earlier, I Got Me Flowers. Thomas Allen performed with the Corydon Singers and English Chamber Orchestra. Matthew Best conducted. Music from the Orthodox tradition is next, as we hear the concluding movement of a collaborative work by six composers addressing various portions of text and imagery from Psalm 103. From the larger work, Heaven and Earth, A Song of Creation, we'll hear Alleluia by Richard Tensing. Capella Romana is directed by John Michael Boyer.

Alleluia by Richard Tensing, taken from the larger work Heaven and Earth, A Song of Creation. It was performed by Capella Romana, directed by John Michael Boyer.

0: Thank you for joining me for today's program as we've listened to sacred choral and organ music to help us ease into the summer period of renewal and reflection. 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Some of the recordings have come from the Richard Gladwell Collection. 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Executive producer is Gene Fisher, and I'm Peter Dubois. 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

It's Sunday Baroque. I'm Suzanne Bonha. Oboes have been described as an ill wind that nobody blows good. The bassoon is often derided as a baboon or a buffoon, and some people still think of recorders as mere child's toys. It's not really fair, and it's not really correct. Today there's a mighty wind blowing. Those much maligned wind instruments get the best revenge, being played well.

Oboist Louise Pellerin is featured playing a transcription of the 7th of 9 German arias by George Frederick Handel. The composer based them on poems by Bartolt Heinrich Brachus from a collection called Earthly Pleasure in God.

Oboist Louise Pellerin, violinist Hélène Plouffe, and organist Dom-André Laberge played a transcription of George Frideric Handel's 7th German aria. This is Sunday Baroque, supported by the Santa Fe Opera, with preview dinners, tailgate picnics, and more to kick off the evening. From boots to ball gowns, the only dress code is fun. More information at santafeopera.org. Frenchman François Charles Dupart played violin and harpsichord. He left Paris for London, where he composed operas, taught harpsichord lessons, and played in George Frideric Handel's orchestra. Hugo Rein is the recorder soloist with the Symphony of Marais, playing François Charles Dupart's 4th recorder suite.

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The Symphony of Marais with recorder player Hugo Rein performed the fourth recorder suite by François-Charles Dupart. 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

Sunday Baroque is supported by the Friends of Sunday Baroque, whose contributors include the Maurer Family Foundation in loving memory of Gil Maurer. Jan Zelenka played double bass in the Dresden Court Ensemble, and after testing the waters elsewhere, he came back to lead the group. Zelenka gave starring roles to oboes and bassoon in some of his sonatas. This is Zelenka's fifth sonata, played by bassoonist Frank Morelli, oboists Stephen Taylor and Randall Wolfgang, harpsichordist Kenneth Cooper, and double bassist Donald Palma.

0: From the album Baroque Fireworks, bassoonist Frank Morelli played the fifth sonata via Jan Zelenka with oboists Stephen Taylor and Randall Wolfgang, harpsichordist Kenneth Cooper, and double bassist Donald Palma. 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

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George Frideric Handel's Oboe Concerto in G minor is labeled as number 3, although it seems to have been the first oboe concerto he wrote, just the last one to be published, more than a century and a half after it was composed. Raymond Leppard leads the English Chamber Orchestra and oboist Heinz Holliger playing Handel's Oboe Concerto No. 3.

Raymond Leopard led the English Chamber Orchestra and oboist Heinz Holliger playing George Frederick Handel's Oboe Concerto No. 3. French woman Elisabeth Claude Jacquet de la Guerre was born in 1665, 20 years before Handel, and she was known as the marvel of the century. At age 10, she could sing the most difficult music at first sight. She could accompany herself and other singers on the harpsichord, and she could improvise and compose on the spot. This is the marvel of the century's fourth sonata, played by Musica Fiorita.

0: Musica Fiorita played the fourth sonata for violin, oboe, and viola da gamba, composed by Elizabeth Claude Jacquet de la Guerre. The Friends of Sunday Baroque is a generous group of music lovers who provide financial support to the program. 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Sunday Baroque is produced at WSHU in Fairfield, Connecticut, and funded by the Richard P. Garmany Fund at Hartford Foundation for Public Giving, providing support to institutions that are committed to enriching lives in Connecticut, including Theater Works and Hartford Chorale. Our production team is Julie Ferdino, Jennifer Basher, Sabrina Garone, Ann Lopez, and Lexi Perinol. I'm Suzanne Vona, and this is Sunday Baroque. Matthias Mauta is one of the top recorder players in the world. The German musician can zip through the most technically difficult passages like they were nothing, and he plays them with beautiful musicianship and artistry. Coming up on Sunday Baroque, you can sample Matthias Mauta's extraordinary virtuosity playing a concerto by Antonio Vivaldi on the flautino.
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It's Sunday Baroque. I'm Suzanne Bona. There is nothing quite like listening to cheerful music to put you in a good mood. Today you'll hear jolly and upbeat music to put a smile on your face. The happy highlights include George Frideric Handel's duet, Happy We, from his opera Acis and Galatea, an energetic fanfare by Jan Zelenka, and a chipper flute concerto by Antonio Vivaldi.

Johann Sebastian Bach's music is in a class by itself for its ability to inspire. Musicians of pretty much every genre have cited Bach as a musician they admire and respect. Pianist Simona Dinnerstein is one of them. In an interview with Classical California, she described his inventions and sinfonias as unique among Bach's works because they focus on the essence of counterpoint rather than dance forms. And she said it's like seeing an X-ray of the music. This is Simona Dinnerstein playing Johann Sebastian Bach's keyboard inventions 8, 9, and 10.

From her 2014 recording, pianist Simona Dinnerstein played three of the keyboard inventions by Johann Sebastian Bach, which she has called pure music. This is Sunday Baroque, supported by Newport Mansions, protecting, preserving, and presenting an exceptional collection of house museums and landscapes in one of the most historically intact cities in America, Newport, Rhode Island, newportmansions.org. New York period instrument ensemble Rebel is named after an innovative and rebellious 17th century French musician, Jean Ferry Rebel. This is Rebel Baroque with flautino soloist Matthias Mauta playing a concerto by Antonio Vivaldi.

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Jörg Michael Schwartz led Rebel Baroque with flautino soloist Matthias Mauta playing Antonio Vivaldi's Chipper Concerto Catalog number 443. Fanfares are meant to announce that something big and exciting is about to happen. Jan Zelenka composed this fanfare.

0: trumpeters Stephen Burns, David Bilger, Edward Carroll, and Timothy Morrison performed the first fanfare by Jan Zelenka. This is Sunday Baroque.
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Sunday Baroque is funded thanks to the Friends of Sunday Baroque, whose generous contributors include the Schilling Family Foundation, Incorporated. George Frideric Handel's three-act oratorio Solomon is a series of vignettes about wise King Solomon. Act 3 is about a visit from the Queen of Sheba, and it begins with a

Canada's National Arts Centre Orchestra played the arrival of the Queen of Sheba from the oratorio Solomon by George Frideric Handel. Dance like no one is watching. You've probably heard that great advice. Well, here is your chance to dance to some music from the 16th century by Giorgio Manerio and Orazio Vecchi. It's played by Capriccio Stravagante Renaissance Orchestra.

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At 15, François Francoeur joined the local opera orchestra as a violinist, and he worked his way up to playing for the French royal court. This is a festive suite from François Francoeur's Royal Wedding Feast, played by Ensemble Stradivaria.

Daniel Quier-led ensemble Stradivaria, playing a suite from a royal wedding feast composed by François Francoeur. In George Frideric Handel's mythology-inspired composition, Acis and Galatea, there is a joyful duet sung by the title characters, and this is Happy We. It's performed by soprano Susie LeBlanc and tenor Mark Bleek.

0: soprano Susie LeBlanc, tenor Mark Bleek, and Les Boreades performed Happy We. I bet I didn't even have to tell you that was the name, from George Frideric Handel's opera Acis and Galatea. Sunday Baroque is produced at the Richard P. Garmany Classical Music Production Suite at WSHU in Fairfield, Connecticut, by Julie Frodino, Jennifer Basher, Sabrina Garone, Ann Lopez, and Lexi Perinol. I'm Suzanne Bona, and this is Sunday Baroque. Composers are inspired by many different things. When Georg Philipp Telemann finally made a long, postponed visit to Paris, he brought a set of quartets with him. He had been invited by four professional musician friends, flutist Michel Blavet, violinist Jean-Pierre Guignon, viola da gamba player Jean-Baptiste Fourcoré, and a cellist and harpsichordist called Prince Edward. Coming up on Sunday Baroque, you'll hear one of Telemann's Paris quartets.
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It's Sunday Baroque. I'm Suzanne Bonha. Thomas Aquinas said there's nothing on this earth more to be prized than true friendship. The first Sunday in August happens to be National Friendship Day. Friendship has informed and enhanced a variety of music making, too. Georg Philipp Telemann was inspired by a group of French virtuoso instrumentalists to compile his Paris quartets. Englishman Matthew Locke celebrated friendship with his chamber music collection called Suites for Several Friends. And Georg Muffat composed a suite called Indissoluble Friendship. These are some of the friendly collaborations you'll hear today.

16th century English church musician Thomas Tallis and his good friend William Byrd collaborated on publishing a set of sacred songs in 1575. These are two of Tallis's compositions that were included in the collection, the motet To Me, Thy Friend, and Have Mercy on Us. Alistair Dixon leads Chapelle du Roi, singing both compositions.

Alistair Dixon conducted Chapelle du Roi, singing the motet To Me Thy Friend and Have Mercy on Us, both sacred works composed by the 16th century English musician Thomas Dallas. This is Sunday Baroque, supported by the Santa Fe Opera, with preview dinners, tailgate picnics, and more to kick off the evening. From boots to ball gowns, the only dress code is fun. More information at santafeopera.org. Chamber music is played in small groups of musicians. It's a little like having a friendly conversation or an exchange of ideas and perspectives. 17th century English musician Matthew Locke composed several chamber suites for several friends. The ensemble Masques plays Locke's seventh suite.

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Pifferot Renaissance Band played Kiss Me, My Sweet Friend by Josquin des Prez. 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

Sunday Baroque is funded thanks to the Friends of Sunday Baroque, including the Straup family of Wilton, Connecticut, and Rita Sackett, in loving memory of her husband, Mark. Georg Muffat was a musician who gave descriptive titles to some of his compositions. Muffat's Eighth Suite is subtitled Indissoluble Friendship. Its sections are Phantom, The Canaries, The Peasants, The Riders, and a saraband on the spirit of friendship. Armonico Tributo Austria performs.

Lawrence Dufschmidt led Armonico Tributo Austria, playing the eighth instrumental suite by Georg Muffat, which is subtitled Indissoluble Friendship. One of Muffat's most important and influential friends was Bernardo Pasquini, who was Muffat's organ teacher in Italy. Members of the musical ensemble Tragicommedia play Pasquini's Sonata for Two Basses,

0: members of Tragicommedia played a sonata for two basses by Bernardo Pasquini. 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

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For the album Peace in Our Time, countertenor Reginald Mobley pointed out that in dark times, we truly see the immense power that music has in its ability to motivate, comfort, and heal. From that album, Reginald Mobley and Agave Baroque perform My Friend Is Mine by Johann Christoph Bach.

Chaconne is a musical form. In French, it's chaconne. It's a short harmonic progression that's repeated over and over with variations laid on top. Johann Christoph Bach composed that chaconne, My Friend Is Mine, performed by countertenor Reginald Mobley and Agave Baroque. You know, it's polite to bring along a gift when you visit someone's home. And when Georg Philipp Telemann finally made a long, postponed visit to Paris, he brought some chamber music with him. He had been invited by four professional musician friends, flutist Michel Blavet, violinist Jean-Pierre Guignon, viola da gamba player Jean-Baptiste Fourcaré, and a cellist and harpsichordist called Prince Edouard. This is Telemann's fourth Paris quartet.

0: flutist Linda Brunmeier, violinist John Holloway, cellist Ulrike Becker, viola da gamba player Lawrence Duftschmidt, and harpsichordist Lars Ulrich Mortensen played the fourth Paris Quartet by Georg Philipp Telemann. Sunday Baroque is on Facebook. You can like our page and follow us there. And you can also check us out online at sundaybaroque.org. Sunday Baroque is produced at WSHU in Fairfield, Connecticut, and funded by the Richard P. Garmany Fund at Hartford Foundation for Public Giving, providing support to institutions that are committed to enriching lives in Connecticut, including Theater Works and Hartford Chorale. Our production team is Julie Fredino, Jennifer Basher, Ann Lopez, Sabrina Garone, and Lexi Perinol. I'm Suzanne Bona, and this is Sunday Baroque. Before a performance, musicians pick a common note and calibrate their instruments. And if you've attended a concert, you've probably heard that tuning ritual. Ensemble 415 tunes the way they believe a Baroque era orchestra would have, using a slightly flatter note than a modern orchestra, with the note A at 415 hertz. And that is where they got their name. Coming up in the next hour of Sunday Baroque, you'll hear a performance by Ensemble 415.
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This is Sunday Baroque. I'm Suzanne Vona. Cellist Ofelie Gaillard founded her Pulcinella Orchestra in 2005 as a way to explore 17th and 18th century music played on historical instruments. And harpsichordist Jeanette Sorel formed Apollo's Fire Baroque Orchestra in 1992 when she was 26 years old and wanted to champion innovative early music programming. These are just two of the dynamic women leading today's thriving early music scene that you'll hear on today's program.

Elizabeth Walfish was a young, brand new mom with a repetitive stress injury from playing modern violin. She was asked to play a Baroque concert in Baroque style, and the slightly different playing posture and style relieved the pain she had been experiencing, and it sure seems like it was meant to be, since Elizabeth Walfish is now a leading Baroque violinist. She directs Raglan Baroque Players in the fourth introduction by Pietro Locatelli

Violinist Elizabeth Walfish and Raglan Baroque players performed the fourth introduction by Pietro Locatelli. 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This is Sunday Baroque, funded thanks to your contribution. Before a performance, musicians pick a common note and they calibrate their instruments. And if you've attended a concert, you've probably heard that tuning ritual. Ensemble 415 tunes the way they believe a Baroque era orchestra would have, using a slightly flatter note than a modern orchestra, with the note A at 415 hertz. That's where Chiara Banchini got the name for the group she founded in 1981. This is Ensemble 415, playing the third Concerto Grosso by Arcangelo Corelli.

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Violinist Chiara Banchini led her group Ensemble 415, performing the third Concerto Grosso by Arcangelo Corelli. 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

Sunday Baroque is funded by the Friends of Sunday Baroque, whose generous contributors include the New Family Trust in memory of Joan Cockrell New and Lynn Wather of Lake Grove, New York. Naples, Italy has enjoyed a long history as a magnet for musicians, artists, and intellectuals. Nicola Fiorenza was part of that scene in the 18th century, playing first violin at the Royal Chapel of Naples. Cellist Ofelia Gaillard and her Pulcinella Orchestra play the cello concerto composed by Nicola Fiorenza.

cellist Ophélie Gaillard and her Pulcinella Orchestra played Nicola Fiorenza's Cello Concerto. Princess Wilhelmina was born in Berlin in 1709 to Frederick William I of Prussia and Sophia Dorothea of Hanover. Wilhelmina was a music lover who played lute and wrote an opera and some chamber music. This is her flute sonata in A minor, played by Camerata Öresund.

0: Camerata Öresund played the flute sonata in A minor by Princess Wilhelmina. It's from their album In Wilhelmina's Footsteps. You can always look up more about the music at sundaybaroque.org.
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Jeanette Sorrell, the founder and leader of Apollo's Fire, believes that music resonates emotionally and spiritually, touching us as words cannot, and helps us connect with what's universal in all of us. This is a product of her philosophy. Jeanette Sorrell and Apollo's Fire play Georg Philipp Telemann's Burlesque Overture.

0: Jeanette Sorel led her group Apollo's Fire, playing the burlesque overture by Georg Philipp Telemann. 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Sunday Baroque is produced at the Richard P. Garmany Classical Music Production Suite at WSHU in Fairfield, Connecticut, by Julie Fredino, Jennifer Basher, Sabrina Garone, Ann Lopez, and Lexi Perinal. I'm Suzanne Bona, and this is Sunday Baroque.
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I'm Laura Atkinson. We'll head to the Caucasus Mountains in just a bit. And then at about 1:30 this afternoon, we'll listen to Anne-Marie McDermott, one of the leading interpreters of Joseph Haydn's music, doing just that. This is 90.5 WUOL in the PNC studio at Louisville Public Media. 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They're actually paying attention. Our audience is ready to hear from brands that value local news and music. 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Here's David Zinman leading the Baltimore Symphony Orchestra in Mikhail Ippolitov Ivanov's Caucasian Sketches No. 1 on 90.5 WUOL.

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0: 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Coming up at 5 o'clock today, our first installment of Concerts from the Commonwealth. 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
0: Anne-Marie McDermott is at the piano now with Joseph Haydn's Piano Sonata in A-flat Major No. 31 on Classical Louisville.

0: On 90.5 WUOL, you can certainly hear why Anne-Marie McDermott has been lauded as a leading interpreter of the music of Franz Joseph Haydn. She was doing just that with that piano sonata in A-flat major number 31 here on Classical Louisville. I'm Laura Atkinson. Hope you're doing well this Sunday afternoon. No Sunday scaries here on Classical Louisville. We just prepare for the week with all kinds of relaxation and ease because of the classical music we enjoy together. And I've got something really special coming up at 5 o'clock, our very first show from Concerts from the Commonwealth, a chance to relive and re-experience or experience for the first time, perhaps, concerts from this past season in Louisville, Kentucky. That's coming up at 5 here on 90.5 WUOL. LPM is proud to sponsor Leadership Louisville Center, hosting the 2026 Leadership Louisville Luncheon on August 18th with the theme Beyond the Noise. This annual event gathers over 1,000 business and community leaders from across the region. 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

0: That was Angèle Dubois on violin with her group La Pietà, playing music by Elena Katz-Chernin, the Reinvention number one on 90.5 WUOL Classical Louisville. I'm Laura Atkinson. Hope you're doing well. I've got a major work by Richard Strauss that strikes fear in every musician auditioning for an orchestra role or an orchestra seat. That's coming up in about 10 or so minutes here on Classical Louisville.
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0: 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This piece is called The Light is the Same. It's played by Zephyros Winds on Classical Louisville.

0: Some contemporary classical music for your Sunday afternoon. Rina Ismail with The Light is the Same, played there by Zephyros Winds on 90.5 WUOL Classical Louisville. I'm Laura Atkinson. If you are craving something a little older than maybe some contemporary music, you can tune in for most of the day here on Sundays on 90.5 WUOL. We have early music now happening at 6 a.m. and 6 p.m. And of course, Sunday Baroque runs from 9 to 1 every Sunday here. But we've got contemporary performances coming up at 5 o'clock with concerts from the Commonwealth, your chance to check in on some of the incredible local classical talent here in Louisville. 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
0: Well, up next on 90.5 WUOL, let's take a tour around the world to correct the wrongs of the modern world with a retired knight. This is Richard Strauss's telling of Don Quixote. It's played today by the Dresden State Orchestra. The two roles of Don Quixote and Sancho are played by Max Rostel and Paul Tortillier, led by Rudolf Kemp on Classical Louisville.

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Oh, it breaks my heart every time that final breath played by the cello, playing the role of Don Quixote, the knight finally returning home after his journey exhausted and near death, and eventually reaching that death. That was Richard Strauss's telling of Don Quixote, played by the Dresden State Orchestra, the soloists Max Rostel on viola and Paul Tortillier on cello. Rudolf Kemp was conducting on 90.5 WUOL. We've got a different version of Don Quixote coming up at about 10 till 1 this afternoon. Be sure to stay tuned for that. 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
4: 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I'm Laura Atkinson. In 2 hours, Concerts from the Commonwealth is hitting the airwaves. Your chance to catch up with the incredible classical music talent here in town. We'll be hearing a performance by the Chamber Orchestra of Louisville playing Joseph Suk's Serenade, and the Louisville Orchestra with Tessa Lark on violin soloing. Right now, I've got music that might be new to you, very likely is new to you. It's new to me. It comes from Ukrainian composer Viktor Kozenko, a piece that was unfinished at the time of his death, later finished by some colleagues. Comes from the album called Ukrainian Piano Concertos. Today, we'll listen to Kozenko's Piano Concerto in C minor, played by Violina Petrochenko on piano, with the Lviv National Philharmonic Orchestra, led by Vladimir Sivokip, on 90.5 WUOL.

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on 90.5 WUOL, a piano concerto by a Ukrainian composer by the name of Viktor Kozenko. His concerto in C minor, played today by Violina Petrochenko along with the Lviv National Philharmonic Orchestra, led by Vladimir Sivokip. Good chance you have maybe never heard that before. Good chance that was possibly your first time hearing that work. Lots of those Ukrainian composers from the Stalinist era and beyond in the Soviet Union as well had their music really censored and sometimes even squashed because only nationalistic music made its way out of the country. So it's nice to kind of be able to rediscover these really cool works. I'm Laura Atkinson, rediscovering music with you every day here on 90.5 WUOL. LPM is proud to sponsor Leadership Louisville Center, hosting the 2026 Leadership Louisville Luncheon on August 18th with the theme Beyond the Noise. This annual event gathers over 1,000 business and community leaders from across the region. More at leadershiplouisville.org. Well, a bit earlier today, we listened to Richard Strauss's epic tone poem, the incredible Don Quixote. And I said I've got a different kind of Don Quixote or telling of that story, which is up next. Here's the great Necks, N-E-C-K-S, as in guitars, playing the music of Maurice Ravel, Don Quixote e Dulcinea on Classical Louisville.

0: Maurice Ravel's rendition of Don Quixote, played today by the great Nex. I'm Laura Atkinson. Thanks for tuning in on your Sunday afternoon. A performance by the Dover Quartet coming up. And then in just about an hour, we'll hear Concerts from the Commonwealth. That's coming up at 5 o'clock on 90.5 WUOL. 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

Dover Quartet performing the third movement, the Scherzando from Ludwig van Beethoven's String Quartet No. 12 in E flat major. Thanks for tuning in. I'm Laura Atkinson. Hope your Sunday is going well. I've got music coming up at about 4:50 this afternoon from a really interesting American composer who decided to explore the idea of coal mining in our country through her music. That's coming up at 4:50. Right now, Gustav Mahler's Symphony No. 3, the second movement, played by the Boston Symphony Orchestra, Eric Leinsdorf conducting on 90.5 WUOL.

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0: on 90.5 WUOL, the Lincoln Trio, playing the music of Joaquin Turina, his piano trio in F major. Music inspired by coal mining, coming up in just a moment. And then at 5 o'clock, concerts from the Commonwealth. 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
1: 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This week, there's a piano sonata by the 18th century Spaniard Manuel Blasco de Nebra and Tenebrae, a work for string quartet by Argentine composer Osvaldo Golijov. That's next time on Concierto.
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0: Excited to share this next work with you. It can hit particularly close to home in this region. It comes from the Pulitzer Prize-winning oratorio by Julia Wolf, an American composer, who pulled from some oral history interviews to create this oratorio. It's all about families of coal miners and living in a coal mining town in Pennsylvania. Of course, a subject very close to our hearts here in Kentucky as well. This is the movement called Flowers from Anthracite Fields, sung by the choir of Trinity Church, Wall Street.

on 90.5 WUOL. That was Flowers from Julia Wolf's oratorio called Anthracite Fields, all about coal mining and families of coal miners. Really beautiful, really inspirational and inspired piece. And I believe we'll have a chance to hear it next season here in Louisville, Kentucky. It's scheduled for the Louisville Orchestra's season coming up. Speaking of the Louisville Orchestra, up next, concerts from the Commonwealth. Your chance to catch up with performances maybe you missed, performances maybe you'd love to relive. That's coming up next here on 90.5 WUOL. 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Flexible schedules with evenings, weekends, and holidays off. 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
4: Welcome to Concerts from the Commonwealth on WUOL. I'm your host, Laura Atkinson. Summer is the time of year when we can all take a bit of a breather and reflect on the past year. And here on Classical Louisville, we want to do the same. Louisville's classical music scene has really been thriving for a long time, and what better way to celebrate the incredible talent we have in this town than by revisiting some of the wonderful concerts from this past season. On Concerts from the Commonwealth, you'll hear from groups like Nulu Chamber Players, Louisville Chamber Choir, Derby City Chamber Music Festival, and the Louisville Orchestra. We're kicking off Concerts from the Commonwealth with a performance by the Chamber Orchestra of Louisville. This was a group founded in 2023 by Gabriel Lefkowitz, who you might know from the stage in his role as concertmaster and resident conductor of the Louisville Orchestra. Gabe felt like there was something missing in classical music concerts here in town.
5: This is something that evolved out of conversations that I've had with a lot of colleagues, professional musicians in town, and audience members. You know, there's no question Louisville is already on the map internationally as a great music city, and it continues to be more and more of a destination for music lovers. So with that in mind, it felt to me and several folks that I talked to that there's an opportunity to have one more element, a chamber orchestra, this magical ensemble beast, which is somewhere between a full orchestra and chamber music.
4: When you're listening to a fully seated orchestra perform, the wall of sound coming from an 80-plus musician orchestra can really be overwhelming and breathtaking. The experience is different with the chamber orchestra. Here you get the full sound of repertoire, but because the group is so much smaller, the experience is much more intimate. You have the feeling like you are listening in on a kind of musical dialogue between friends. Tonight, we're headed back to October, when the Chamber Orchestra of Louisville opened its season with a serenade by Joseph Suk. Joseph Suk, like many of his Romantic era contemporaries, tended toward the melancholy, even as a young man. It was an early teacher who urged him to find the lighter side of himself and eventually mentored him in writing the piece we'll listen to tonight, his Serenade for Strings. There was a kind of uncanny bond between this very famous teacher and the young Joseph Suk, and it eventually led to Suk marrying his teacher's daughter and officially becoming part of Antonín Dvořák's family. From their October 6th concert, this is the Chamber Orchestra of Louisville, led by Gabe Lefkowitz and Joseph Suk's Serenade for Strings on 90.5 WUOL.

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0: On 90.5 WUOL, the Chamber Orchestra of Louisville, conducted by their founder, Gabriel Lefkowitz, playing Joseph Suk's Serenade for Strings. The concert was recorded live on October 6th at St. Francis in the Fields. The concert recorded and engineered by Evan Visick. I'm Laura Atkinson. You're listening to 90.5 WUOL, our special called Concerts from the Commonwealth. It's a chance for us to revisit some of the wonderful concerts from this past season in Louisville, Kentucky. The Louisville Orchestra's Creators Corps is one of the most innovative programs in the country. They pick a few composers to write for the Louisville Orchestra over the course of a season. Lisa Bialava was one of the first members of the Creator Corps 4 years ago. She returned to the Louisville Orchestra this past season with her new violin concerto number 2, also called Pulse. Here's Lisa talking about how she found inspiration for this work from the Whitney Hall stage in October.
1: Thank you. Well, as you can see in your programs, the violin concerto is, the subtitle is Pulse. And what does that mean? Well, over the course of the year or so, a little less than a year that I was writing this piece, I was very fascinated by the sort of possibilities in this word, especially as it relates to this moment in American history. Tessa Lark is an American treasure, and she's from right here in Kentucky. And to be working with a soloist like this, especially in collaboration with Louisville Orchestra and with Teddy Abrams, this is an incredibly important and wonderful moment, a coming together of Kentucky, gifted Kentucky musicians all in one place at one time. The idea of Pulse originally came from the fact that I was on tour in Eastern Kentucky and got a chance to see Tessa, Teddy, and the LO perform music not by me, in which I realized that they had, all of them, this incredible verve, this rhythmic verve, and I wanted to write a piece that would really capture and celebrate that particular virtuosic aspect of this group and these artists. But then as I actually started writing the piece, I realized I was writing a piece that was about keeping my finger on the pulse of American life. So I hope you enjoy it. It's really been such a pleasure to make this work with these amazing musicians, and thanks for being here.

0: On 90.5 WUOL, Tessa Lark with the Louisville Orchestra performing Lisa Bielava's Violin Concerto No. 2 called Pulse. Bielava was in the first class of the Creator Corps, an initiative from the Louisville Orchestra, which brings young composers to our city each year. That was a live performance from the Kentucky Performing Arts Center Whitney Hall in October of this past season, recorded and engineered by Chris Kincaid. I'm Laura Atkinson, your host and producer for Concerts from the Commonwealth. 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

While Hildegard of Bingen was writing her visionary poetry and music in Germany, the troubadours were singing about distant love in the south of France. Today on Early Music Now, we'll hear songs of sacred and worldly love from the Middle Ages, with performances by Sequencia and Ensemble Obsidienne. I'm Sarah Schneider. Thanks for being here. Even today, about 900 years after the flowering of the troubadours, we hear that word quite often. There are theaters, clubs, and restaurants by that name. Country music star George Strait released an album called Troubadour back in 2008. And in 2025, John Fogerty was given the Troubadour Award by BMI. So who were the original troubadours? They were singer-songwriters from the south of France, and about 2,500 of their poems still exist, with about one-tenth surviving with music intact. Some of the poems have names attached to them, and thanks to biographies or vidas from the 13th century, we have some clues to who these poets actually were. Let's start with a work by Geoffrey Rudel, who was active in the first half of the 12th century. He's gone down in history as the troubadour of the distant love because he fell in love, sight unseen, with the Countess of Tripoli. We'll hear his song Lacan Lijorn, which established his reputation as the distant love troubadour. Here's the beginning of the text. During May, when the days are long, I admire the songs of the birds from far away. And when I have gone away from there, I remember a love far away. The theme of the distant love returns in each verse of the song. Here's Ensemble Gilles Benchois.

We just heard from the troubadours Marc Abreu and Geoffrey Rudel, who may actually have known one another in real life. The Early Music Consort of London performed Pax in Nomine Domini by Marc Abreu. And before that, we heard Ensemble Gilles Binchois with La Canne Ligeorne by Geoffrey Rudel, who was the subject of a modern opera by Kaya Sarriaho, first performed in the year 2000. Thanks for joining me for Early Music Now. I'm Sarah Schneider. There were also female troubadours who were called Trobriettes. And one of the best known is Beatrice, Comtesse de Dia. Her vita says that she was the wife of Guillaume de Poitiers. Like many of the other vitas, the exact details of her life are shrouded in mystery, but we do know that she left behind a handful of songs, and one of them still has music attached to it, making it the only extant melody by a female troubadour. Here's her song, A Chantar Mer. The singer's lover has suddenly turned cold, and she can't understand it, because she's quite a catch, as she tells us in the text. We'll hear a performance by Capella de Ministres.

We heard music by a female troubadour named Beatrice de Dia. Her song, A Chantar Mer, performed by Capella de Ministres. You're listening to Early Music Now. A contrafact substitutes one text for another.

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0: We heard The Wild Nightingale by troubadour Gosselm Faidit, performed by Ensemble Obsidienne, here on Early Music Now. I'm Sarah Schneider, very glad to have you along today.
1: Join me each week on Concierto for a celebration of the Hispanic and Latino contributions to classical music. This week, there's a piano sonata by the 18th century Spaniard Manuel Blasco de Nebra and Tenebrae, a work for string quartet by Argentine composer Osvaldo Golijov. 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
0: While the troubadours were singing about worldly love in the south of France, Hildegard of Bingen was writing visionary poetry and ecstatic music in Germany. She was born into a noble family near Bemersheim around the year 1098. When she was 8 years old, she was put in the care of Jutta von Sponheim, an anchorite at the monastery of St. Disibode. Hildegard experienced visions throughout her life, beginning when she was a very young child. But she didn't start to write down what she saw and heard until she was in her 40s. She would refer to the voice of the living light when discussing her visions. She described, quote, a fiery light of exceeding brilliance that came and permeated my whole brain and inflamed my whole heart. Her visions were often accompanied by debilitating physical symptoms. Here's a piece that musicologist Honey McConey calls one of the most beautiful of all of Hildegard's compositions, Columba Aspexit, performed by Sequentia.

We heard Columba Aspexit by Hildegard of Bingen, plus an instrumental work based on Hildegard's music, performed by Sequentia, here on Early Music Now. Hildegard's poetry and music are part of what is sometimes called a 12th century Renaissance, a cultural flowering originating in monasteries and abbeys. Hildegard's musical style is characterized by a free, often irregular meter, and an ornate, melismatic style. Melismas refer to musical phrases where many notes are sung on one syllable. None of Hildegard's pieces were based on Gregorian chant, which was very unusual for the time. Hildegard's music was created to inspire what was called ruminatio, or chewing over, a method of penetrating the deeper spiritual meaning behind the words. The text and music are intimately linked, and she used various musical techniques to draw the listener's attention towards important words and images in the text. Let's hear O Clarissima Mater by Hildegard of Bingen, performed by Sequentia.

Music by Hildegard of Bingen. We heard O Clarissima Mater, performed by Sequentia. Early Music Now is distributed by the WFMT Radio Network Chicago and is produced in the studios of KMFA in Austin, Texas. I'm Sarah Schneider, very glad you were able to join me today, and until next time.

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6: Bienvenidos a Concierto, the bilingual program featuring classical music by Spanish and Latin American composers and performers, presented in English and in Spanish. Soy Frank Domínguez. 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

0: the Avalon String Quartet with music by the Argentine composer Osvaldo Golijov. That's called Tenebrae, and it takes its name from the service of Tenebrae in the Christian church, but it's not a religious work per se. The external movements represent the wonder of the composer's young son visiting an exhibition at the planetarium, juxtaposed with an inner movement that communicates the violence in the Middle East. It was written in the year 2000. This is Concierto, classical music by Spanish and Latin American composers and performers.
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A suite of musical pictures from the opera The Tale of Tsar Saltan by the Russian composer Nikolai Rimsky-Korsakov. You heard the Philharmonia Orchestra of London, conducted by Enrique Batis, the Mexican conductor who has led the Mexico City Philharmonic and also the Mexico State Symphony Orchestra since 1990. He's made more than 145 recordings with those orchestras, as well as many others in the United States and Europe. This has been Concierto, classical music by Spanish and Latin American composers and performers. Soy Frank Dominguez. Hasta la próxima.